Welcome, welcome, welcome to the Night Shift to DJ Kevin Stew. It's Community and Finance Night. And what a night we have in store. I want to say big ups to each and everyone locked in right now, those on TuneIn Radio. Locked in on the Night Shift to DJ Kevin Stew. Those hailing from across the pond, One Harmony Radio. Top of the morning to you guys over in the UK. Much love to those who are locked in out of New Jersey on NIE Radio. 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

I want to say much love to those who are locked in out of New York. 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

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And those on WGLRO, the People Station. Home of the Donnie Walker Morning Show. Taking you from the sheets to the streets, touching from Detroit to Denmark and all points in between. Much love to you.

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Welcome. So glad to have you. Couldn't do it without you. And you have my word, I wouldn't even try. 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That's 754-999-1140. 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I want to say thanks to McNeil Trucking. McNeil Trucking is a veteran-owned, licensed, and insured mover in the state of Florida. So you want to move from the Keys up to Jacksonville and any point in between? Want to put some things in storage? Don't have the manpower? Don't have the transportation? Don't worry. 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McNeil Trucking. 954-406-9740. Well, Matt Neal Trucking, your goods are in good hands. Tell them you heard about them on the Night Shift with DJ Kevin Stew, yeah?

The Zone of Orlando Octave kicking us off. A track called A Good Woman. And tonight we're connecting with our neighbors to the north. It really doesn't matter where you hail from, you know. We're one big family. And so, without further ado, oh, by the way, those who are locked in, you want to participate, don't worry, you have multiple ways to do it. You can call, you can text, you can WhatsApp, you can Telegram. The phone number, the line is always open. 773-789-STEW. That's 773-789-7839. You'll see it scrolling across the bottom of your screen right there. Those of you that are watching. Those on Clubhouse and on Facebook. Remember, it's only a segment broadcast, so come on over. Use the link in the description. It's pinned in the comment section. And jump into the stew pot. For those of you wondering what the stew pot is, it's what others call a chat room. But because we're fancy on KevinStew.com, we call it the stew pot. It's where we keep things interactive and bubbling. Come on in. Water is always fine. We only ask that you remain respectful.

0: you feel like. Now, I have a guest with me tonight. And those of you that saw the post, you would have seen that we're empowered tonight. And so, just to check to see if my secret ingredient, my guest for the night, is hearing me just fine. Jonathan, you hearing me just fine? Okay, I just talk for me so that I can hear you.
1: Yes, sir.
0: Loud and clear. I got you. So, ladies and gentlemen, without further ado, I present to you the man of the moment, Master. Yeah, I get to use that title tonight. Master Jonathan Field.
1: Hi, guys. Thanks for having me up tonight.
0: Hey, Jonathan. How are you, sir?
1: I am doing fantastic. I just got done teaching 7 classes today, so I'm ready to do this.
0: Okay, cool. All right, so let's take a walk through and get to understand who Jonathan Field is before we even get to Master Jonathan Field, because if anybody goes looking and googling you, checking you out, searching for your credentials, then they need to have a little bit of time on their hands, because I've seen your credentials and that's a long list. So,
1: yes, sir.
0: talk to me. Who is Jonathan Field?
1: Oh, I see. From the early age, it would be a kid that grew up watching like the Ninja Turtles, the Three Ninjas, Chuck Norris, those type of things. And I've always had a passion for the martial arts.
0: Mm-hmm.
1: Probably coming from early TV shows, but more of a calling, I think, more than anything.
0: Yes.
1: And I also grew up doing a lot of bowling as well here in our local town. Had lots of friends growing up. I grew up in a small town. My town of Coburg is like 17,000 people. All town, right? So everybody kind of knows everybody, and great little community, a great sports community that we have, actually. We have awesome sports here.
0: Oh, yeah.
1: I started martial arts just after my 15th birthday, so I've been doing martial arts around 25 years now. And even from an early starting point in the martial arts, I actually started teaching early on. So I've always had this knack for wanting to teach or to empower people.
0: Nice. 45 years of the martial arts, that's a long time. That's a very long time. If you could just adjust your camera just a little bit for me, please. Just pan it up a little bit. There we go.
1: There we go.
0: Perfect. Yeah. So that's a long time. Did anybody tell you that you kind of look like Chuck Norris?
1: Yeah, you know what? Actually, it's funny, to my YouTube channel, especially lately, I'm getting a lot of people saying, oh, Chuck Norris lookalike, or the next Chuck Norris, or, this is funny. I've done a lot of world records as well in martial arts, but I especially like martial arts. In fact, you know, truth thing. I'm more of a traditionalist, so I teach more old school self-defense, versus what a lot of people see Taekwondo as like the Olympic sport,
0: yeah,
1: where it doesn't look practical, even though it's very athletic. But I teach the more self-defense thing. Within that, early on in my martial arts career, I start specializing in competitive breaking. So breaking baseball bat, wood, concrete, marble, and whatnot. And yeah, it was funny to... The one video that I have on there is a world record where I broke 30 boards, tip of my fingers. I did 30 boards in 18.1 seconds at one tournament. And
0: wow.
1: Somebody commented the other day saying that, oh my God, the man went God mode. I thought that was just funny. Like, really? Like, that's a funny comment, right? Like, not really.
0: But you know, that's quite a feat, though. You know, 30 boards.
1: 30 boards in 19.1 seconds. Yep.
0: Just wow.
1: Going. That's supposed to 2 fingers right here.
0: And that's just from striking the boards with your fingertips.
1: Yeah. Well, yeah. What we did was we put the board on concrete cinder block.
0: Yes.
1: And I had help with the boards on as I was striking down.
0: Right.
1: Yeah. But it actually, what I love about martial art competition, especially like competitive breaking, is like a lot of other sports, you're competing against somebody else.
0: Yes.
1: And you're not going to help each other. But in like what we do, we will help each other because we want the best person to win.
0: Right.
1: So we always, if we're holding boards for somebody or if we're going to set up for somebody, we do it to the best of our ability to make sure that the best person wins.
0: Right. I got you. That's awesome. Having a little bit of history in martial arts myself, dibbled and dabbled a little bit back in the day, you know, I recognize the art in martial arts. So,
1: yeah, you know, yeah, martial arts is definitely like the whole part art, right? Martial means combat or fighting, and then art means art, but in society, we don't have to use it as much. And 300 or 400 years ago, whether it be like Japan, China, Korea, the Philippines, and so forth. So, and the beauty of martial art today, there's so many different aspects to it. So, I recommend everybody join martial art because you're going to find something that speaks to you, whether you're a pattern, like a form, or a kata person, whether you're a person that likes to spar or fight, myself, competitive breaking, whether it be the self-defense, whether it just be the physical fitness aspect of it, weapons, grappling. There's just so many different things to the martial arts. And again, it's such a, each part of it has its own unique art to it.
0: I can tell you, when I did, I did Kung Fu. And
1: okay, cool.
0: When I did it, it was the fittest I had ever been in my life. I've never been as fit since. I can tell you that. I was so fit. And then I stopped. I never got back into it. And I've been trying to get fit again ever since.
1: I'm going for my 7th degree black belt taekwondo next year. And part of what I'm doing as a personal challenge, I'm studying 7 different martial arts. And I'm going to be demonstrating them. And one of the styles is Kung Fu.
0: Yes.
1: So one of my buddies in Ireland, Sifu Keith Fanning, who's like 9th or 10th degree black belt in Kung Fu. And we've been training together. Well, we met each other years ago down in Florida, in Orlando, at the U.S. Open. And especially over the pandemic, him and I have been doing a lot of Facebook chat, emailing back and forth, sending videos and stuff like that.
0: Yeah.
1: And we're actually working on another world record for myself. And he saw I'm training a lot of the iron body and iron palm techniques that Kung Fu have. Yeah, it's awesome.
0: Yeah. That's my Sifu was this skinny guy. And outside of seeing Bruce Lee on TV, I have never come across this kind of strength in real life. Skinny guy. So strong. It was amazing.
1: Yeah, it's amazing how I call them like the old school masters that they really understand martial art beyond what their students are well in. It's one of those things where it takes that 30, 40, 50 years, but again, just working with my buddy.
0: Oh, yes.
1: Just online, the Kung Fu master, Sifu. Like, just the strength in his hand and the strength in his fingers. Because we were over in London, England, back in 2017, I think it was. And he broke a 3-inch concrete slab with one finger. Like, legit. You know, people think it's fake, but legitimate. A 3-inch slab with one finger.
0: Yeah. That's channeling the chi to a point, you know. And I would come across these things in martial arts movies, because like you, as a child, you know, I was into the kung fu. You know, it was, you watch, well, in Jamaica, where I grew up, we used to call them kickers. So we'd watch some kickers, and then we would think we could do what they did, you know, flying through the air and some of these kung fu moves, and we'd make the noises with our mouths. And, you know, as children, that's what we do.
1: Yep.
0: Until I got into it for real and realized a whole bunch of this is the training. Yeah, you learn the forms, you learn the techniques, but a whole bunch of it is actually the conditioning of the body.
1: And you know, yeah, sure. It takes the discipline to do that. A lot of people, they want to learn the technique, they want to be able to do this, they want to be able to do that,
0: yeah,
1: but they don't have that personal self-discipline. And it takes a lot of discipline to put yourself through that kind of pain to develop that type of skill.
0: Yes, yes. My Sifu is the grandson of a Wing Lung grandmaster. So,
1: Wing Lung.
0: His name is Troy.
1: I've heard that. Is he a Shaolin disciple? Was he from the Shaolin?
0: He is a disciple, yes. Okay. He's in Georgia now. His name is Troy Gonzalez.
1: Okay. And
0: he was just amazing. His nephew, at the time, his nephew was probably turning 12. And this kid doing monkey style was amazing at that time. This had to have been, I would say, almost 20 years ago.
1: Okay.
0: And this kid was amazing back then. So
1: monkey style is a very difficult style of martial art.
0: Yes.
1: Like, really, really difficult. Compared to, like, I prefer the Tiger style kung fu. It relates a little bit more to the Korean Taekwondo, but
0: yes.
1: Monkey, if you get good at monkey style, like, you're good.
0: Yeah, he was amazing. This kid was amazing, and he taught by his uncle. And, wow. But to know that you're doing 7 different styles of martial arts with going for your 7th degree in Taekwondo, that's quite a task. That's quite a feat. And you know, I'm rooting you on. You said something about Orlando.
1: Yeah, so what kind of made my name over the years was, actually, I'm going to take you back to when I was in high school. So when I was in high school, remember the old, like, black belt magazine, right?
0: Mm-hmm. Yeah.
1: Like the, you know, there was an ad on the back of the black belt magazine that, it was for the U.S. Opens and the ISK World Championships.
0: Okay.
1: Very colorful ad. And I remember seeing it. I sent to my buddy in high school and said, I could do that stuff. And he's like, oh, why don't you? So that was back in like 2002-ish. And then in 2007, I competed at my first U.S. Opens and ISK World Championships down in Orlando, Florida. It's always held at Coronado Springs Resort in Disney.
0: Yes.
1: And I competed down there in my first international breaking competition and met some of these like big names like Larry Field, Chip Townsend, Nick Sambry, somebody, Drew Serrano, somebody like world famous breakers, right? And got to hang out, start talking to them, and some of them kind of tucked me under their wing a little bit. So I got to learn that the art of breaking with some phenomenal breakers, and I got lucky enough in 2011 I won the ISKA World Championship among some of the other WBA World Championship, but I've been going from to the U.S. Open / ISKA World from 2007 until 2019, and then COVID hit 2020, right. So I haven't been able to go the last couple of years with all the restrictions up here in Canada have been ridiculous,
0: right.
1: But I'm actually coming down in Orlando I'm actually flying down October 26th, and I'll be competing at the IMAF, So it's the International Martial Arts Festival
0: Yes.
1: World Championship on October 29th in Orlando. So this will actually be my third ranking organization that I'm gunning to hopefully win a world championship in.
0: Oh, I need to see if I can work my schedule to see if I can be there. That would be awesome.
1: Yeah, it's brand new to me. It's going to be really exciting. I have not personally been to that competition yet. I was invited a couple of years ago by one of the original ISK breakers, Master Mike Reeves, who's his style is Isuru Karate, and he's a phenomenal breaker as well. But and we're also working with a few other organizations. We're trying to grow the sport of breaking internationally a little bit more.
0: Yes.
1: So that'll be fun.
0: I can just imagine. It should be. Now, with doing all of this, getting into martial arts, because, you know, after 3 decades of martial arts, it has to be a passion. And so we recognize that ever since your childhood, you've loved the martial arts. But this aspect of it that we're addressing tonight, which is why we titled tonight's broadcast Empowered, takes us on a kind of a different path, but yet still going in the same trajectory. Tell us a little bit about your involvement with wanting to empower women and how this book that you wrote came about.
1: Okay, yeah, so So COVID kind of hit in 2020, and up here in Canada, pretty much all the martial arts schools were shut down, where we were not able to teach in person.
0: Right.
1: So I decided to write a book, but I'm not going to go a little bit earlier than that. So a few years before that, one of my black belts, Cheryl Sanders, and I started teaching women workshop. We were actually invited by a local parent to teach a mother-daughter workshop for some of these daughters that were going to school and going off to college and that. So I asked one of my really good friends and students, Cheryl Sanders, if she wanted to help me teach a seminar. Right. And we were getting along really well. And this is the first time we ever taught together. We had such a really cool dynamic as far as how we taught and interacted with our teachers. And then, literally a month later, we were asked to teach another woman's self-defense workshop at the local library. And during that, we had this, dynamic where we, everybody just loved how we team up and how we interact with each other and how we interact with the attendees at these workshops. And I said to her, hey, why don't we just do this together? And she goes, sure. And then, literally a month later after that, we got another call to go teach and do some lectures and demonstrations at ladies' night out at a local restaurant. Mm-hmm. So we August, September, October, we were hitting all these seminars, pop, pop, pop, pop. And then we started teaching, start holding our own workshop at my school. And so we were doing that for a while, and we were getting more and more into it. We were getting a name, people contacting us, and we're again how Mayor Cheryl and I were teaching together, and how I think what they really liked, I think the woman really liked it when she just pounced on me, quite frankly. I'm used to a meeting, so I think they kind of enjoyed that. And then when COVID hit, I kind of killed our momentum, so. Nothing's really happening. I said to her, I said, if I were to write a book for women's self-defense as a mother of a couple of girls, if I were to write a book, what would you want in the book that you could read and then pass on to your daughter? And then so her and I kind of discussed it a little bit. And then that was the genesis of writing Empowered. So for about 3.5 weeks, I just sat down, just wrote that, and In 3.5 weeks, I got that sucker done. And I had her help me do a lot of the editing, and she wrote the foreword to the book. Actually,
0: Yes.
1: she's actually the inspiration behind the whole empowerment thing that we do together. If it weren't for her, actually, it's funny, I was just texting her before I hopped on tonight and said, "It's your fault that I'm on here tonight."
0: You
1: She's like,
0: should
1: she was like,
0: text her.
1: "Ah,
0: Text her the
1: huh?"
0: number and have her call me right now. Text her the number 773.
1: Yep, give me 1 second.
0: Yeah, go ahead.
1: All right, what's the number?
0: 773.
1: 773.
0: 789.
1: 789.
0: 7839.
1: 7839.
0: Yeah.
1: Call the number to be on podcast.
0: Yeah,
1: All right.
0: take your call right
1: We'll
0: now.
1: see if the answer is not

0: bunch of videos of self-defense techniques and fitness and taekwondo related stuff, just to, help women, like, kind of ease them into martial arts and self-defense. I know,
1: Yes.
0: like, a lot of women tend to shy away because it might be violent or it might get hurt. Where
1: Right.
0: Cheryl has a way of what she believes is the best thing for most women is to either take a self-defense workshop to get started or to do like a fitness kickboxing program and then start martial arts that way. That's how she started. Was she did fitness kickboxing with me, and then she started taekwondo, and then kind of everything kind of went from there. But
1: Yeah.
0: also, for whatever reason, I have a lot of females in my dojang, in my
1: Yeah.
0: academy. We don't necessarily advertise our program or toward women per se, but it just seems like I think what happens is a lot of our female black belts that we have inspire other females to come in and empower themselves.
1: Now, the whole idea behind Empowered, having gone through that book, there's the theme kind of goes through the book that, as a woman, you deserve to recognize that you are strong, and others need to also recognize that you are strong. And so, because of the way society tends to be set up, with man being the protector of woman, and they're also the same ones that tend to be the aggressors against or toward women. So it's a little bit of a interesting dynamic with men and women. But the moment you start to say, "Hey, woman, understand that you have this strength within you. You can do these things. You are strong. You can defend yourself. You don't deserve to be put down or beat up on or anything like that." What was it, in fact, before I'm going to ask you, and you can think about it. Was there anything aside from Sandra? You said Sandra was her name?
0: Oh.
1: Cheryl, right. I should know that. Apart from Cheryl, were there other women in your life that led you to want to go down this path? Or was it just by way of your interaction with her and wanting to help women? So think about it just before you answer, though. Just before you answer, I'm gonna part company with those on Clubhouse and on Facebook Live. You guys use a link in the description. Come on over to kevinstew.com for the remainder of the broadcast. Come to the home of the Night Shift with DJ Kevin Stew. We are encouraged to have acceptance through enlightenment. So those on Facebook Live, see you guys. I want to take care. Those on Clubhouse, sayonara. We'll do it again tomorrow. All being well. All right, Jonathan, it's all on you.
0: Okay, so yes, and Cheryl, okay, I have taught other women, like, throughout the years before I did it with Cheryl. I've taught some self-defense workshops with some of the other female black belts and that, but, and they're all, like, really good teacher, but her and I have this really good friendship. We just have a, it's easy for us to interact and teach our style. But also, I've had a few younger black belts that I had, like, I've had, like, a couple of girls, Michaela and Charlotte, who I call my Taekwondo daughters,
1: Yes.
0: who I knew. Well, Charlotte I knew because her mother was actually my teacher, so I knew Charlotte when she was in her mommy's tummy. And then Michaela, my other Taekwondo daughter, I knew her since she was like 6 or 7 years old, just a young child. And I watched these two young girls grow up into martial arts, go through high school, go through the whole high school thing where,
1: Yes.
0: everything that, girls deal with in high school. And I kind of became a semi-surrogate father to them a little bit. And I even, like, going through college and that. And, like, that was another thing where, that was another aspect of writing the book was, even though I don't have children myself, I know what it's like to be, quote unquote, a father. Or at least be a father figure to young girls. And
1: Right.
0: seeing these girls literally,

0: kick your butt, but they're also very feminine at the same time.
1: Right.
0: That was interesting. That kind of led me down this path of wanting to do the whole woman's empowerment thing as well. And then actually, my Taekwondo master, Grandmaster Veronica DeSanto, who in of DeSanto's martial arts in Toronto, Ontario, Canada, she, you know, my master, she's a female, and she's a female, she of dark skin from Guyana, who had so in second language, so she had all these things kind of against her, per se, right? Being a female and all that in martial arts. And so I have that respect for high level female martial arts. There's not really a whole lot of like females that get the rank of like 6, 7, 8 degree black belt. So I have that as well. That kind of, you know, I kind of want to pass that on too, right? Or, you know, whenever I can, I make sure my female students get to meet my master. Because it's one of those rare things, again, being, you know, a black woman, foreign country, English is your second language, and she's a business owner in Toronto, which is very competitive, and she's rocking it.
1: You mentioned your Taekwondo daughters. In the book, you told a story of being out at this like a house party or something with these girls. Are those the girls?
0: Yes. Most of the stories in that book are based on some reality. You know, I might have to tweak a couple of details here and
1: Some of
0: there.
1: your
0: But,
1: actual experiences.
0: like that particular story that you're talking about, we all, like a bunch of us, it was when we went to a birthday party for one of my other black belts. And there was a bunch of us black belts there. There was, you know, some teenagers, some of us adult black belts. And these two, my Taekwondo daughters, were hanging out with the other teenagers. And I just had that really bad feeling about the one guy. You know, from my perspective, he was definitely high and drunk and probably being a little stupid. And they were kind of hanging out with him. But I just had that weird thought or feeling that, you know, something's not right. But luckily, they had the intelligence to realize that when a bunch of us left the party, they also left too. They didn't want to be left alone with this guy. Well, the martial arts, you know, keep your eyes open and pay attention to the situation, what we call it, situational awareness, where you're being very aware of what possibly could happen. It's better to be more hyperactive that way and avoid something that could or could not happen.
1: Right. So that was a real scenario.
0: And all the stories,
1: Yes.
0: like, I would say all the stories in the book are either stuff that I've been directly involved in
1: Right.
0: or what my female has directly been involved with. So they're all like first to second case scenarios where, yep, like we went through all this, we learned all this stuff. Yeah. And it's just everyday stuff that females deal with, right? I know I've had another one of my clients, she read the book. And then she was getting mad at some of the stuff that was in it, right? Because she was kind of like so close to the stuff that she deals with on a day-to-day basis. And her husband couldn't figure out why she was getting so mad. So she made him read the book too. Like, hey, like this is the stuff that females have to deal with on a day-to-day basis. It's
1: Yes.
0: not right, you.
1: Right. You know, I having going through the book, you know, I as the more I read it, I was like, this is so needed. It isn't to say that it's something new, but it is definitely needed. And it's like being told, hey, you know, you can do it. Whatever it is that you set your mind to, you can actually do it. And we know this, but yet still we don't put it at the forefront of our minds. And so we believe that we can't do a lot of things until we're reminded. This book is like a constant reminder, but not only a reminder, but a guideline to how to, as a woman, protect yourself, yes, but not only that, as a reminder to constantly practice it. Because you're not telling anybody how to hit really anywhere in the, well, there are a couple of places in the book that you would mention weak points and strong points, but really and truly, you're not telling anybody how to hit someone. You know, like to position your foot here, swivel your pivot around your waist, and punch through the object, throw your shoulder, follow through. You're not telling anybody any of that. You're going through the how. Here's how you try to avoid this situation. And I thought that's brilliant.
0: The whole book was like the physical part, like 10% that we want to avoid.
1: Yeah.
0: The other 90% is just being like aware of your situation, understanding what like different scenarios that possibly could happen in those situations, how to avoid them, how to use your words. You know, women are very intelligent. Like, you know, most people are incredibly intelligent, just don't realize it.
1: Right.
0: And what kind of reminds you, hey, you are incredibly intelligent, and to use that, like what Cheryl says a lot, is our gut instinct, right? Those butterflies that we get in our stomach, mm-hmm. they're there for a reason. We need to learn to listen to that. They're like our sixth sense or our spiny sense, whatever you want to call it.
1: Yes.
0: And that's what she likes to, when we do workshops, that she's the one that tends to talk about listening to your intuition mm-hmm. about stuff. And then also, like, sometimes, especially women, they don't want to offend anybody sometimes, so they kind of get themselves, they don't get themselves into, but they kind of, well, I'm trying to think of the word, they don't get themselves into a situation, but they could maybe get themselves out of a situation that was created earlier if they would learn also that they don't have to worry about offending somebody. It's better to slightly offend somebody than to not offend them and somehow stay in a situation that is not of the best interest of them.
1: Right, right.
0: Yeah.
1: To end up in a dangerous situation.
0: Yeah. Like that, I know that one case that I read about a few years back where there was that, I can't remember if I put it in the book or not, but there was a woman living in New York, and she ended up being, I think she ended up being sexually assaulted. She went into her apartment building, into the elevator, and there was a guy behind her, and she let the guy in, and mm-hmm. she had a really bad feeling. Something was really wrong, but instead of like just leaving, she stayed in the elevator, and she like completely like didn't listen to her gut, and the guy ended up hitting her over the head, and you know, did what he did to her. And what she told the cops later on was the reason why she didn't leave the elevator was she didn't want to offend the guy.
1: Mm.
0: Like, no, you got like, don't people, like, if I was a guy, if I walked into an elevator with a woman and suddenly she left, I wouldn't even think of it. Me personally, I'd be like, maybe she had to go do something else. I wouldn't, if it's, frankly, if it's a stranger, I wouldn't feel offended. So we kind of have to re-educate the woman on that too, like, to do what's best for you, don't worry about anybody else.
1: Yeah, definitely. When you're doing your self-defense classes, or even your taekwondo classes, is this some of the things that you tell your students on a regular?
0: Yes. During the earlier kin class today, we were talking about bullying, for example. And last week, we were talking about the four types of bullying, like cyberbullying, social, emotional, physical, and verbal bullying. And today we were mainly focusing on cyberbullying, what cyberbullying is, and how to deal with it when it does happen to them. So yeah, we do definitely talk to our students. Like younger students will have like those what we call mat chats. And then with the adult, when I'm teaching the self-defense techniques, that like I'm constantly bringing up situational awareness and like how to gauge someone else's energy versus, like, you can't have the same techniques for five different scenarios meaning energy level. So if it was, let's say you're at a Christmas party and it was somebody that was just drunk, like stupid drunk, and they kind of grabbed a hold of you, you just can't hold off and start beating the crap out of this guy that's slightly drunk versus somebody that in a dark alley somewhere being very aggressive. So we teach them to also understand about what the energy is and how to match that energy, or what self-defense techniques and what limits, what level should you take it to based on meaning the person's the scenario that you're actually in. Drunk could be somebody that's maybe got Alzheimer, doesn't know what they're doing, or it could be somebody who really does have bad intention towards you and you need to finish it as quick as possible. And we're always talking about, when it comes to self-defense is not fighting. That's what we do. We spar or at competition. Mm-hmm. Self-defense is using whatever means necessary to create an escape opportunity so you can leave the situation as soon as possible, not necessarily fight.
1: Yes. And I like how you come back to that point throughout the book, you know, as a reminder. What you're trying to get across is, here are ways for you to get out of this situation. Run as fast as you can as soon as you get that opportunity, and tell somebody, especially the authorities, as soon as possible also. And throughout the book, you emphasize these things, and I absolutely just love that. Because, again, for something to become a habit, you have to be doing it repetitively. And because a lot of times these situations are one-off, without going through the scenarios in your head, without running simulation, for a better use, lack of a better word, let's use that, you know, without running simulations, you wouldn't know really what to do when you're in that situation, because you could actually end up just freezing because of shock. And
0: yeah, that's correct. So that's the one thing where, when we teach workshops in that self-defense seminar, we tell them, you know what, you're going to forget most of what we just taught you. Well, it's true, right? Even professional fighters, like UFC fighters and boxers,
1: yes,
0: they lose 95% of what they learned and what they've been training for, let's say, 12 weeks, 16 weeks for that fight. They lose 95% of what they were training. They go back to the fundamental, to the basics. And for us, for self-defense, is situational awareness. And we'll add one concept or two concepts in the book. One of them was the 5-second rule. Yes. Whenever you enter a new environment or a new situation with somebody, you're scanning the area, or you're trying to read the energy of this new area for 5 seconds to see, is there a potential threat or no? And then also you can be running through, where's the exit? If you need to escape real quick, or if you need to use a physical barrier between you and the assailant, where are those things? Or if there's something in the room, could I use as a weapon if I need to defend myself? But I also mentioned in the book about how, even though the news and newspapers are so negative nowadays, all the crap going on, how to use a newspaper or the news when you hear of a situation where somebody got mugged at a convenience store,
1: yes,
0: at the ATM machine, whatever you hear about these things, taking a moment or two to think about what would you do in that situation. So you're always practicing in your mind, because in reality, the mind can't distinguish what's in your mind and what reality is. So if you're running through these scenarios all the time in your head, it's going to become a little bit of muscle memory, so that if something does happen, you are a little bit better prepared than if you hadn't done that.
1: Right. You mentioned the 5-second rule. How long did it take you to get a grasp of the 5-second rule? Do you still practice it?
0: Yeah, the concept that I not willingly or not knowingly been practicing for a long time. Kind of, I sometimes I'll call myself a human predator. I don't mean that in a bad way, where I'm looking to be a predator or anything. But when I'm out and about, Like, I'll just be like, if I'm walking to the bank or something, I'll be like standing in the area, just people watching, and I'll literally look for like who's the weak person, who's the person that's not paying attention, versus the person that, okay, that could be a potential threat. And I've been doing that for a long time, and then I heard the concept of the 5 second rule from different instructors over the years as well. It's not a, an idea that in the martial arts itself, not definitely not my idea, just an idea that I'm sharing. But no, I've definitely been practicing for many years, not even knowing it was the 5 second rule, but just paying attention to people, one thing I always tell my students is one time I went to the bank and there was this, well, two stories. There was an elderly man that was carrying a bag. Well, he wasn't carrying, he was literally dragging a bag of change. He must have had, God knows how much money he had, like just like not like a pillowcase full of change, and he's dragging it. I'm like, it would take one smart aleck kid to knock him over and take that money, right? Because he's not thinking, right? Like, he's an old man, like literally a guy probably in his 70s, hunched over, dragging this bag of money. Just like, there's this other gentleman who, I don't know him personally, but I know him through a friend who was out. And he's a very heavy set gentleman, and he was carrying, again, boxes of money. And at the banks that we have up here, they give you these boxes that literally say money on the outside. And he's carrying this box of money, barely wrap his hand around the box of money because he's a little heavy. I'm like, and yeah, I'm thinking, you know what? It would take one smart aleck person to barely knock him over, grab that money, and he wouldn't be able to defend himself. So it's like these two people of different backgrounds, different shapes, they're not even aware of how easy it could be for them to become victim under the right circumstances. Like, you shouldn't be just walking around saying, hey, here's my money,
1: Literally, that's exactly what both of them were doing. But you know, with just looking at you as a Taekwondo master, the fact that you even think about it, you know, that says something. Yes, you're taking it from the perspective of, okay, who is not being aware in this situation? But I'm pretty sure you're looking around. You mentioned it. Who in this in my field of vision right now would be considered or could be considered a threat? And you know, that kind of awareness to know that, hey, you are well versed in martial arts. You can protect yourself, but yet still you are basically practicing what you preach by being aware of what is happening in your surroundings. When you walk into a place, do you actually look for those exits and the whatever objects nearby that you could use as a weapon if you need to defend yourself? Do you actually do that?
0: Yeah, for sure. As far as like general exits or doors, that's just, I don't even have to think about that. Not like people are gonna think, oh, you're paranoid. No, I'm not paranoid. It's just something that you learn to become very aware of just by your sight. Okay, there's a door, you make note of it. It's not a, it's just a habit. It becomes a habit that's very relaxed. It's like driving down the street, you're paying attention to the stop signs and looking for pedestrians. The same thing, right? But I also had a situation, oh, going about, back about 11, back in 2011, when I won the one ISK World Championship. So I was in the papers and everybody knew I won. And we ended up going to the one pool hall one night to play some pool. And first when we went in there, we had to play all to ourselves. And then a little bit later on, a bunch of guys showed up that were of questionable character, and the one guy kept kind of semi trying to pick a fight with me, and I had a pool cue in my hand. I was like playing pool and that. And I'm thinking, this could be a very good bull staff. Like, I literally, this is like the traditional bull staff of Okinawan martial arts, right? Japanese martial arts. Everybody done the bull staff if you've done both martial arts, the bull staff, right? And then, or I'm thinking, or if you break this bull staff, Now you have two shorter sticks for Cali sticks or Filipino martial arts, right? And
1: right,
0: like
1: right.
0: those things can come up. And it was funny because this one gentleman, I'm not using the term gentleman, he was not a gentleman, he kept trying to get me to sit behind a table with him. I'm like, well, if I sit behind this table, I have no exit strategy. I'm literally stuck behind this table. So I kind of made sure I was always in the area where I was able to freely move.
1: Mm.
0: So, yeah, like, I definitely, again, this is all without thinking. Like, this is not like I have to think about this. No, this is just stuff that, you know, became habit early on. And I've learned to avoid a lot of situations because of things like that.
1: You mentioned that it's not like you're paranoid or anything like that. For those that are listening and even just becoming familiar with self-defense, if they're looking at places like this, going into a place and looking for exits, looking for loose objects that could possibly be used as weapons, don't they run kind of, let me not put it that way. Let me ask you, have you found where some of your students have thought or said to you, but that is kind of paranoid, you know, Master Jonathan, that's being paranoid. Have you had any students that told you that?
0: They haven't told me that directly. Maybe they talk behind my back, I don't know. But
1: yeah.
0: No, I think we all kind of have that same mentality that it's just, you know, you gotta protect yourself. Like, one of the world is getting more and more dangerous. But like I said, it's not really, like I said, you're not really being paralyzed. It's not like you're panicking, looking around. It's just like, it's a very relaxed habit, right? Mm. It's like I said, it's no different than being a defensive driver driving on the highway. It's literally no different, right? Like, you have to defend yourself. It's no different than a fitness person watching what they eat to make sure that they don't get certain diseases or become obese or whatever. Like, you're watching the calories, not paranoid.
1: Right.
0: It's kind of the same thing, right? It's just, you know. It's not like a child going to school who's being bullied.
1: Yes.
0: And they're always trying to avoid that bully. Yeah, they're paranoid because something's happened to them that cause them to become paranoid. But if you learn these habits before something happens to you, then you're not really paranoid. You're just being
1: cautious,
0: very aware, but in a very relaxed manner. Like, nobody will even know that you're looking around. Like, little things where, if I'm looking at the screen right now, looking at you,
1: yes,
0: I can see the screen. I can see four different doors in the room that I'm in without having to scan them.
1: Right, right.
0: So
1: it's knowing your environment to the point where you can close your eyes and know where what is. Because, you know, sometimes we have power cuts. What can I say? You know, you got to know, have an idea which direction you're going with the faintest of lights. You mentioned someone watching your diet. As a martial arts instructor, what is your routine like, your regular routine as it relates to exercise and diet? You know, what is that like for you?
0: For me personally, right, so first thing, I get up at 5:30 in the morning to work out. So I have a nice little gym set up in my basement. I got, you know, exercise bike, I got Bowflex, I got squat racks, I can squat benches, I got kettlebells, I got dumbbells, I got barbells, I got bands, I got everything. I work out for probably about 45 minutes to an hour, depending on that particular workout. Monday, Friday, and then after that, you know, I'll have my shower, have a good healthy breakfast, normally like eggs and a little bit of beef or something along that line, oatmeal, typical, you know, lots of protein, carbs. Mm. And then I'll go down to my academy, my Taekwondo school, and I'll maybe do a little bit of office work, but then by like 7:45 in the morning, I'm doing my second training session. And that might last from 7:45, 8 o'clock to, maybe 9:30 doing my various conditioning. So whether I'm conditioning for breaking, like a lot of iron body training, strength training, working my Taekwondo patterns or my Ukrainian sumse or just Japanese kata, working self-defense techniques, kicking techniques, do a lot of the Superfoot Bill Wallace style kicking and stretching, which I do dynamic stretching, joint mobility, the Bill Wallace style stretching. And then I typically also have a couple morning classes. In the morning, I have a fitness kickboxing class I teach in the morning, as well as a Taekwondo class. And I normally go home for lunch, eat, and have a little bit of a nap. And then I go back down to the academy, do more office work, prepare class plans and what we're going to do for teaching. And I'll teach 4 to 5 classes a night. And then I'm normally at the academy till about shortly after 9 till 9:30 at night. So I'm actually pretty active from like 5:30 in the morning till 9:30 at night. And I'm also eating like 6, 7, 8 times a day, depending on that particular day as well. Like eat a lot of eat. My diet is around 40% protein, about 40% carbs, and about 20% fat.
1: You know, and you work out, this is your routine pretty much every day. You said you work out for about an hour every morning?
0: Every morning, like Monday through Friday. So that's my Monday through Friday routine. And then Saturday morning, we have an early Taekwondo class. We call our black belt sunrise class that we start teaching at 7:15 in the morning on Saturday. And we'll spend like an hour and a half training our black belts that are getting ready for their next black belt, and like a lot of fitness, a lot of their requirements. And I also have like 3 classes after that. And then right now on Saturday, the last class or last training session, we're also training our team for the World Championships down in Orlando here in a couple of weeks. And then Sundays, I try not to do anything. Sundays is the day where I kind of unplug. I don't check my email. I don't, do a whole lot of online stuff. I just chill.
1: I
0: Don't
1: can
0: do
1: just
0: anything.
1: imagine.
0: You gotta have at least one day where you let the body recover.
1: Well, with days like yours, you need, boy, it sounds like you need 2 days, but yeah, you definitely need that one day to recover.
0: I can do that, like day in, day out, and kind of listen to my body. So, like, I know, like, I have workouts that are really hard, and then certain days where I'm like, you know what, I need to back off a little bit, even though I want to do this and this and this. I need to, like, take that half a day, okay, you know what, don't do as much, or don't stretch as hard, or don't lift as hard, or don't, whatever it is that particular day. Like, it's okay to, I have to teach myself, it's okay to listen to your body, respect your body. When your body's sore in a bad way, not in a good way, but in a bad way, to back off, let it heal.
1: Right,
0: That
1: right.
0: way, if you are healed, then you can actually go harder and benefit more than trying to train when you're too sore. You're not really doing the workout anyway.
1: Yes,
0: I had to
1: yes.
0: kind of teach, well, like when you're younger, like when you're in your 20s, you just go hard all day, every day,
1: Yeah,
0: and then
1: definitely.
0: time you hit, mid-30s and late-30s, and like, yeah, I can't do that anymore. But the funny thing is, learning to respect your body in that way, I'm actually still becoming more flexible,
1: Yeah,
0: which is weird.
1: you're still.
0: But that learning to be in tune with your body, I think that the one thing about being a master in martial art is becoming a master of yourself more than anything else.
1: Right.
0: I think master is a more of a title more than a destination per se. Like, it's hard to like say that you truly mastered a style, or even martial arts in general. There's so much stuff, and it's funny, the higher degree you get, the higher up. Like, I'm a 6th degree black belt right now, and it seems like every degree, every time you learn something new, you realize, you know what? Even though I know this, there's way more that I don't know. Like, I don't know what I don't know.
1: Right,
0: That's
1: right.
0: not to be important as well.
1: Right. Wow. You know, I looked at myself back in the day when I started doing martial arts, and I looked at everybody else around me. I looked at younger people than me that are more advanced. I looked at older people than me that are just getting in. And I was like, this is so interesting. But I can say I never really saw myself going for a black belt or to become a kung fu master. I saw myself as one to learn and be aware and to get to a point where at least I know I can defend myself in a situation and possibly help someone else out of a situation. To have that determination to get to a black belt and then to get to a black belt several times over. Because, you know, with martial arts, you think, okay, black belt, you're there. You have arrived. But then you have these other degrees of black belt. So you keep learning and learning and learning and doing more and grading and advancing even more and training harder and harder. You see yourself stopping anytime soon?
0: No. I also had the same thought that you were. Like, I never saw myself like getting a black belt or going up all these different degrees. Just, that was just something that somehow happened. Like, it's literally just one of those things where my passion for it just kind of took me in that direction. It's like, it was definitely, none of this was planned per se. Like, definitely nothing was planned. As far as we're talking about, no, I have so many friends in martial arts that, you know, like, in their 50s and 60s and 70s, and even their 80s, they're still going. It's like, that's the beauty of martial arts. It's like, as long as you keep going, it's going to help you keep going. And as far as, like I said, going back to what I said earlier, like, you, master is not necessarily a destination. And, like, every time you get to a degree or every time you learn something, I'm constantly learning the basics over and over again. Like, I'll learn a slightly different perspective. Like, if I'm studying one of these, like, different styles, like, these seven different styles that I'm working on, even though, you know, you really truly look at the core fundamental is exactly the same. It's just a slightly different thing. And that's what's keeping me going, too, is, like, there's so much to learn. There's so much to learn, just the fundamentals, the basics.
1: Yes.
0: You'll never truly get to the advanced. And there's no, because a wise man once said, there's no such thing as an advanced technique, only an advanced way of thinking about a fundamental technique. And take that to heart. But also, like, me being a school owner for almost 20 years now, I get to see these young kids, like 3-4 year olds, start. And I get to see the adults that are starting, and they're 50, for example. And it's like,
1: yes,
0: we're all on the same journey, but then, like, to see an adult that's never done martial arts before turn their 50, that gives me hope, okay, like, 20 years from now or 10 years from now, you know, I can still be doing this at their age. Like, if they can do it at their age where they've never
1: done it before,
0: and I've been fit all this time.
1: Yes.
0: It's like, there's no excuse for me to stop.
1: Yes. Either. Yes. I see myself getting back into martial arts, but doing something like Tai Chi. You know, that's...
0: Tai Chi is not that easy on the body. I've done a little bit of Tai Chi in my early 20s. And to do it, to learn it from a real Tai Chi master, and, like, to do it properly for the martial arts, not just for movement and dance, per se, or exercise, but really learn Tai Chi. It's a lot more difficult than what people think it is. And it's hard on the body, too.
1: Yeah. Again, not to become a Tai Chi master or anything like that, but the as indisciplined as I am, I want to do it for the discipline. If that makes sense, you know?
0: Yeah.
1: But... I'll work that part out at some point in time. Now, your book, Empowered, Let me go ahead and put the image up here so that people can see it. Empowered. Essential concepts and strategies every woman should know about self-defense. This is your guide, so to speak, to self-defense for women. And I'll say you did an awesome job putting this book together. It's simple enough for anyone to read through it and get a grasp of the concept that you're putting out there. It's not seventh degree black belt information, but at the same time it is. Because again, like you said, there isn't an advanced technique, but an advanced way of doing a technique. So it's just being knowledgeable and putting that knowledge to use constantly, keeping it at the forefront of your mind. You know, there's a section in the book where you mentioned you told a story of Maisha and her coworker stopped at a light and someone opening the door. Mm-hmm. Now, more often than not, I don't think about anybody trying to open my door, but I guess because I'm a guy.
0: Mm-hmm.
1: I have driven with women that their doors don't lock automatically.
0: Mm-hmm.
1: And I get into the car and we start moving off and I hear all the doors lock. I'm like, are we serious? You're locking me in here or something? What's going on? But that is something that they would do habitually without thinking. Boom, move off, foot off the brake, doors go lock. And I'm like, but it makes sense. And they had gotten to a point where they weren't even aware that they were doing it. And this is what you were talking about in this book. Practicing these simple things that can actually save your life. And for you and Cheryl to have gotten together to put these things into practice, regular practice, because you're teaching these things in these seminars, in these workshops. And now you have this book, which I'm going to tell everybody to try to get, you know, because I have gone through this book and it is an excellent read. Not a whole lot of information, but just enough information to cover all the bases. And
0: you know, that was really the main point of that. Yeah. Like, well, talking to Cheryl about it originally, like the original concept of the book was like, again, if as a woman, if you're as a mother of three daughters, if you were to read this book and then be able to pass it on to your daughters so that your daughters can understand. Because at that time, her daughters were, I'm not going to say how old they were, because Cheryl took me dead, but like they were like, young enough when they were like teenager, preteen, and then a little bit younger than preteen. So three different age, but it could be, so literally you got your, an adult mother, teenager, preteen, and a little bit younger than preteen. That same book can speak to all of them. That was really the concept, because I over the years, I've collected a lot of martial arts books. I think you can probably get martial arts books, DVD, I'm going to date myself here with VHS cassettes as well, and like, there's a lot of good information. There's also a lot of information out there that was put out there for martial artists.
1: Yes.
0: They weren't speaking to the average person. And like,
1: right. You
0: and I can talk about certain things in a martial arts language that the ordinary person would understand. Like pro wrestling and how pro wrestlers have kayfabe where they use certain languages to talk to each other, and people, the average person doesn't understand what they're talking about. It's the same with martial art. We have our own language. And if you're trying to talk to a non-martial artist about this language, you're like, what? It doesn't mean they're stupid. They just use different language. Like, you try to speak French to me, I'm like, what? But if I try to speak, you're not going to understand, right? So it's the same thing with the book. The language had to be so simplistic that, again, if I gave this to a mother and she were to pass it on to her daughter, they need to understand. And also with this book, we also made it a part of our curriculum for our black belt testing that we do. We do a yearly black belt test, and all of our black belt candidates, regardless of gender, so male and female, regardless of age, have to read it, and we discuss it. We get together, we discuss it at our black belt midterms. So we got adult males in their 40s, females in their 50s. We have young boys and girls that are 9, 10, 11 years old. And all these different age groups and gender can talk about it, and they all have their own unique perspectives on it based on their life experiences. And that's
1: Yes.
0: what's really cool about it too, that no matter who I give this book to, you can grasp the concepts.
1: Where can people find the book? Well, before you go there, do you have a follow-up to this book in the works?
0: You know what? I kind of semi have one. But it's over at, I can't remember what it's called, actually. I can't remember what the dot com is. I do kind of have one, but I actually just advertise it on Amazon. If you go to, I'm in Canada, so Amazon.ca, or you guys are down the state, Amazon.com. If you just type in Jaws of Feel Empowered or Empowered Self-Defense or something along that line, you'll find it on Amazon. We have it in paperback. We have it in Kindle version. And what you and I were discussing earlier, because the KK minutes know, you're the one that did the audiobook for me. The audiobook just got approved this afternoon. So you should be able to get that on audio, or
1: Awesome.
0: what's that German called?
1: Audible.
0: Audible. You'll
1: Yes.
0: get it on
1: On
0: Audible,
1: Audible.
0: and you'll get it on iTunes, I believe, as well. So that just happened
1: Awesome.
0: this afternoon.
1: Awesome. That
0: This is
1: this
0: kind of funny how you and I were just discussing how if
1: Right.
0: we didn't approve it, and a half an hour later, I get an email saying they approved it. So I haven't checked it out myself, but yeah, the paperback version, which is, I like the paperback version. Actually, this is my favorite copy because Ma'am Cheryl, she
1: Autograph.
0: signed it for me.
1: Yes.
0: Here we got the paperback, the Kindle version. Now the audio book version of it. That's kind of cool. And then we if you actually go to womanempowermenttraining.com, you should be able to find a link to that there. And that's where you'll find all of Cheryl and I's videos and vlogs and some of the stuff that we do in that channel, on that dot com as well.
1: Nice. Awesome. Listen, Jonathan, you don't even know the kind of pride that I'm feeling right now to have been a part of this, to contribute my little bit to this information coming out, being empowered, a woman's guide to self-defense.
0: Actually, one beauty, so I'm going to cut you off. The beautiful part about now having it on, audiobook version that
1: Yes.
0: you did the voice for is that instead of always reading the book, I think the woman should read the book. And when you read it, it gets your brain a little bit different than you listen to it. But
1: Yes.
0: then they can also buy the audio version and they can listen to it while they're commuting to work.
1: Yes.
0: That's
1: Yes.
0: the beauty. Or when they're at work and they're doing paperwork, they don't have to pay attention to anybody else.
1: Yeah,
0: They can literally listen to it. We all do it. We all listen to podcasts and stuff when we're
1: right.
0: working, right? So
1: Right,
0: the
1: right.
0: beauty is if you're working and listening to this. So repetition, if they, or even once a month, they listen to it on audio just to refresh. That's the beauty. That's the real empowerment behind what you and I just did with the
1: Yes.
0: audio.
1: Yeah.
0: Actually, I'm very appreciative that you reached out to me to do it because I had contacted a couple other people. I'm brand new to the audio world,
1: Yes.
0: and I had a couple rejections that were kind of rude. The one guy's like, "I'm only a professional. I only work with professionals." And blah blah blah. And the other guy's like, "You haven't sold enough copies of this book yet." I'm like, "Oh my
1: Wow.
0: God, this is brutal." And then you come along, you're like, "Yeah, I'm like, this is awesome." Like, I have to thank you for that, that you were willing to, take a risk on me on that.
1: And I thank you for taking a risk on me, having not known me from anywhere, And again, here I am. You're Canadian. I'm Jamaican. I come with a little bit of an accent, and yet still, here I am narrating your book.
0: No, I
1: Awesome.
0: love it. Like,
1: Awesome.
0: it's a nice accent, and it sounds good, and it just has the right tonality. I think it has the right tonality that I was looking for. Yeah,
1: Well,
0: because actually,
1: thanks.
0: people say, "Why don't you get a female to do it?" I'm like, "Well, the narrator, the author, like, and if you just read the book yourself, you're kind of you can tell it's a male that written the book, that wrote the book." At
1: Yes.
0: least that's how I think of it. I'm like, it's important that it comes from a male voice. I think eventually, potentially, years down the road, we'll probably write a second book of Empowered, where it's going to be a little bit more of the a little bit of the stuff that we didn't put in this one, as well as some of the physical techniques. And Cheryl and I think we're going to end up writing that one eventually together. So we're gonna have to find like a male and a female narrator. That's gonna be kind of cool too. And we'll definitely think of you. Actually, my other book that just came out as well, I definitely want you to do the audio for that if you're interested.
1: Oh, I'd be honored. I'd be honored. Thank you. Thank you. Jonathan, please, once again, put out one, your contact information, and two, where people can get your books.
0: Yeah, sure. So I'm the owner of Cobra Taekwondo here in Cobra, Ontario, Canada. 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
1: Thank you, Jonathan. Master Jonathan Field, ladies and gentlemen, live and in living color, joining us here on the night shift to DJ Kevin Steele in Community and Finance, all the way from Canada. How's the weather up there right now?
0: Well, it's not cold. Everything in Canada is an igloo. Actually, right today was about 14 or 15 degrees Celsius, which is actually kind of warm right now for this time of year. Like, normally it's a little bit damper right now, but I think with the global warming and all, our weather's getting nicer. Like, we don't really have the snow like we used to. Not where I am, but most people think that Canada, we're at, way up in the North Pole. But when you actually look where I live in Canada, in Ontario, I consider us like we're like the American Canadian. Like, if you were on where I am and you just go south of the border, so I'm like just north of Rochester. Like, you got Lake Ontario, and you got Cobourg or Toronto. I mean, most people know Toronto. Just south of the border, you have Rochester, New York. So, like, there's not really much difference between a Canadian where I am versus,
1: A New Yorker.
0: American from like New York. It's very similar. I think the Canadians are a little friendlier, but other than
1: You're just biased.
0: that, but the weather's nice though. It's definitely not Canadian weather right now.
1: Yeah, so 15 degrees Celsius, that's around about 60 degrees Fahrenheit.
0: 25, 68, 75 degrees Fahrenheit, I guess.
1: Yeah.
0: So when we go down to Florida here in a couple of weeks, They're gonna make fun of me. They always make fun of me when I go down to Florida because I'm exchanging the sweat, right? They're like, you can't handle the heat. I'm like, well, come up to Canada with minus 30 degrees Celsius. Then we'll talk.
1: Right. Well, hopefully I can get things worked out on my end. I could get some time to come up to Orlando. We could meet in person. You know, we don't know, but we can hope.
0: How far are you away from Orlando?
1: I'm about 3 hours away. 3 hours drive.
0: That's not too bad.
1: No, it's like, not too bad at all.
0: You must be north of, are you north
1: I'm
0: of,
1: south.
0: North
1: I'm south. South. I'm down in Fort Lauderdale.
0: Oh, okay.
1: Yeah.
0: So I was actually in Tampa Bay back in June for Bill Wallace Black Belt Green. That was kind of interesting.
1: Mm. Yeah, so they're for the west.
0: You know, to come down and watch some of the martial arts stuff that's going on that weekend, I think it'll probably inspire you to get back into it sooner than later.
1: Yeah, that's probably what I'm kind of afraid of. I just started working out again myself, so, you know, started with some home workouts, you know, getting back into the groove of things. I play soccer every week, so that kind of helps. But hey, it's a work in progress.
0: Always.
1: Jonathan, thank you once again for taking the time out to share with us about your book and you yourself, Master Jonathan Field, and getting into martial arts. And thank Cheryl for me. I was hoping that she would have actually called in and given us a little word here or there. But I understand, as a mother of three and a working mother and all.
0: Oh, yeah. Actually, she was in class earlier tonight, so I worked pretty hard. So she probably went to bed early after getting good work. Now, again, being a mother of three and then just, you know, rocking her work. And she's a very hardworking lady and very dedicated to her family and martial arts and everything like that. But thank you for having me on as well.
1: My pleasure. You take care of yourself. We will stay in communication.
0: Yes, sir. I would definitely love to pop back on and have more chat with you in the future for sure.
1: All right. Awesome. We'll make it happen. Take care of yourself, Jonathan. Until.
0: Yeah, you too.
1: All right. Blessings. Ladies and gentlemen, the one and only Jonathan Field. Master Jonathan Field. As we close out our musical therapy, this is on a West Rock. It's called Born as a Winner.
2: Well, I was born as a brilliant child.
1: Thank you to McNeil Trucking for sponsoring this segment of the broadcast.

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1: How I fight, this is how I fight. Flat footed on the ground, flat footed on the ground.
0: It's called Queens in the Arena.
1: Keep me

Want to thank McNeil Trucking for sponsoring this segment called the Musical Therapy Segment. As we close out Community and Finance right here on the night with the DJ Kevin Steele. Thank you to my affiliates all over the globe. Much love to you. 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Truly appreciate love each and every one of you. The sound of Karima. Track called Don't Kill My Vibes in the background. As a reminder, do check out the book. It's called Empowered. Yeah, man, you want to get your copy today. Empowered, essential concepts and strategies every woman should know about self-defense. Thank you to my guest tonight, Master Jonathan Fields, author of this book. And thank him for giving me the opportunity to narrate his book. It's available today on Audible, anywhere you get your. In fact, just go to Amazon and put in Empowered and Jonathan Field, and you'll find this book available to you as an audiobook. So you can listen to your audiobook narrated by yours truly. Go ahead and tell everyone about it, yeah?

0: 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My name is Kevin Stew. 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As we part... keep in prayers those who were affected by Hurricane Ian. As the recovery process continues, and still search and rescue missions going on out there on the west coast of South Florida. So keep them all in your prayers. Good morning, good afternoon, good day to you wherever you are in the world. From right here in South Florida, I bid you all a good night. Take care until we do it again. Be good, and if you can't be good at it. Greetings and salutations, one and all. 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The Night Shift with DJ Kevin Stew is on kevinstew.com, where you're encouraged to have acceptance through enlightenment.
1: I know you will love this one. Keep it in the head top on a firm meditation.

Egyptian. Tell them for Guan eviction. This one, yeah, it's had a bad gal edition. 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Them say them sitting tight, a bare fiction. 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

greetings. Greetings and salutations, one and all. 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And decided, you know what? I'm not going out tonight, so I don't know who else not going out. Let's all hang out together. I can still thank Pulse Media Group for making this happen, making all this possible. Let's have some fun. Call some friends. Tell some friends. 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
0: 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And we can justify our love.
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Well, the night shift with Kevin Stew. I probably should change it, huh? Rename my tune in.

As the countdown is on. Countdown to what? Countdown to the release. Girl, you make my day.

You know, it's serious when they get to that point. I want to cut off everything just to get away from you. You're just nonstop, and it's not hot that you be leaving me messages every 10 minutes and then you stop by. When I first met you, you were cool, but it was game you had me. Thank you, Melimel, for sharing my post.

arrived at work and you're bouncing out. 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It's all about having some fun tonight.

if any of you have someone that this song reminds you of, you can send me a message. 773-789-STEW. Or you can put it right there in the stew pot. Just say one.

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Really hashtag happy. 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I have a remix to it.

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Always there when they're needed. Once again, thanks to Pulse Media Group for making all this possible.

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I appreciate him. 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

0: So my favorite part of this song is coming up in just a few, right?
1: Now check this out. One day back in Philly, four guys wanted to sing. 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
0: And after I get through this part,

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Don't be shy. 773-789-STEW. You can call me, you can text me. 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

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Lead vocals, Ras Baba. It's called Dance Crusher. Before that, you heard from Corrick. No weapons allowed. Corrick, of course. 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Received an order of distinction this past week in Jamaica on Heroes Day.

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This one song, little Nicky Grimes. One of my all-time favorite Prince songs.

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And I get to sign on the dotted line. Right. 19 minutes to go.

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On my memories of you. This here is one of my all-time favorite AJ Brown tunes.

just 10 more to go. I want to thank you all for sticking around, hanging out, wiggling and jiggling. This is how I like to do it, to you, for you, and with you. 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

0: Lucy just turns me on.
1: 5 minutes to go. You never know. I want to thank y'all for giving me this good love tonight. I'm back in my regular program on Monday, 10 to midnight Eastern Time, right here, KevinStew.com.

Yep. This is it, folks. You know we belong together. The end of the road. I don't have no time for you to be playing my heart like this. I want to thank you. Forever, baby. One and all. We belong together. And you know that I'm right. We'll do this again soon, okay? And love. Enjoy each other. Hug somebody. Tell someone you love that you love them. And I'm not talking about Eros love. I'm talking about just regular, good, take care of each other love. Because believe it or not, we all are one. So take care of each other. Look out for someone in your community. Remember, your community is not just the development you live in, but it spreads far and wide. So whether you walk, ride or drive, those that you pass on the bus, on the plane, on the boat, on the train, these are all your neighbors and your friends. Do something nice for one of them today, because you never know who's going to do something nice for you tomorrow. My name is DJ Kevin Stew. This is how I like to do it, to you, for you, and with you. Take care until Monday. The night shift with DJ Kevin Stew. It's community and finance.

0: Greetings, greetings, greetings, and salutations. Let's have some fun. Here we go. 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
1: Where you want me for you? I'm so proud to call you my empress.
0: I just might play this again later on.

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Let's go.

Hey, listen, if you guys in South Florida, you can catch the Congo Bongo man himself, Jadon, with Shana Lee, Ferna Burna, Jayot, and Alexander Starr performing live at the third annual Caribbean Celebrity Basketball Game. Don't want to miss it. It'll be happening at the VEH Youth Enrichment Center down in Miramar, 7000 Miramar Parkway.

Hey, listen. I got to share this picture with y'all when I get it. How I look as a woman. As a matter of fact, here we go.

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1: Giving it up now. I don't feel like
0: live for Simi.
1: I know that one day people them all love me.
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0: Your mama lives to see me.
1: It's the 3rd annual Caribbean Celebrity Basketball Game. 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

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Can you spend the night? Working out with Tiffany Silva. 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

0: How do I make you I, Nina?
1: It's

tell me where you're from. Since you came along, you guys in the pot, where you from? And don't say your mother.

That's so crazy. And I just thank you for hanging out with me tonight. Those of you in the South Florida area, remember, it's all about the third annual Caribbean Celebrity Basketball Tournament at VEH Youth Enrichment Center. 7,000 Miramar Parkway in Miramar, Florida. Doors open at midday. And just the thought of never waking up with you again. And right after that, it's a reggae vibe showcase, so it's a full day. I gotta get some rest so I can be there. I'd love if you could join me.

I'll tell you where I'm going. I'm going to bed. Feel free to join me. We can meet up in dreamland. My name is DJ Kevin Stew, and I normally do it to you, for you, and with you. Monday, Tuesday, and Wednesday on the night shift from 10 to midnight Eastern time. This was just a special thing, for no special reason. Happy holiday weekend to you here in the US. Memorial weekend it is. Those of you going out to the Caribbean Celebrity All-Star Game, big ups. I'll see you there. Those of you going to White Tees and Blue Jeans event, Breezing on the Bay, out in Pembroke Pines, I'll see you there. That's on Monday. But if you're not going to any of those, it's right here, and it's right here. I'll see you Monday night, right after Real Rockers with Moira. Take care, be good, and if you can't be good at it. I'm out of here.

Good morning, good morning, good morning. Happy hump day to you. Like I said, welcome to the special midnight mix. Yeah, I felt inspired tonight. Or should I say this morning? Kicking us off a little Chevelle Franklin. It's called Here I Am.

0: Cynthia Sloss.
1: And I
0: Cynthia Sloss. That's the title of the track, I Believe I'm Gonna Love You. Good morning to you, those of you hanging out with me.

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0: until that first hello,
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0: until that first smile. But if I had to do it all again,
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0: I wouldn't.

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1: And just when I thought time had set me free,
0: the track is called Here I Am.
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Don't know if I'm going to keep to this 10-minute thing. Oh, a couple more tracks I want to toss in here. This is Bebe Gibson. And Get Lost in Your Eyes. Please give me some GPS.

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Right here on KevinStew.com. For your love. I'm gonna leave you with a little A.J. 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

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Now we're in business. 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
1: Doop, doop, doop, dookabell, doop, doop, dookabell, doop, doop, dookabell.
0: Do you remember this one?
1: Doop,

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0: So it's Sunday evening, and for those of you who know, Sunday evening back in the day, it is when you step out fresh and nice, even if you're not doing anything but standing on the corner with the friends, just chilling. 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Chicken in town. 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
1: Track called Kickboy Face. 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

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Who you hanging out with? Could it be the one next door? One more D Brown for you.

All right, so we're going to bring it on home. 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I'm gonna get out of here about 5:30, maybe a little bit later than that, but not much, not a whole lot later than that.

0: 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I must. Closing it out similarly to how we started it. This is Percy Sledge.
1: 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That it does.

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Just turn to somebody and smile. Even if you don't know them. If you're driving, listening in your car right now, the person, the first person that your eyes meet, just give them a smile.

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The Eagles, Hotel California. And a toss in an air supply before I get out of here tonight, too.

want to thank you each and everyone for tuning in. Thank you for sharing. Thank you for hanging out. I just want y'all to know that no matter what, you are on my mind. Y'all take care. Remember tomorrow, regular time on kevinstew.com, 10 p.m. till midnight. It's community and finance night. We're hanging out with Paul, Mr. Flavors Johnson. Come on by. Until then, I'm out of here. Thank you. Peace and love.

Egyptian. Tell them for Guan eviction. This one, yeah, it's had a bad gal edition. See them gal, that contradiction. Them say them sitting tight, a bare fiction. The whole of them a beat. Body smoking, cigarette, shit nice.

greetings. Greetings and salutations, one and all. Just feeling a little vibe. And decided, you know what? I'm not going out tonight, so I don't know who else not going out. Let's all hang out together. I can still thank Pulse Media Group for making this happen, making all this possible. Let's have some fun. Call some friends. Tell some friends. 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We're out here having fun, y'all.

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Anything goes, anywhere, anyhow. We're just having fun.

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Get some friends. Let's have our own little personal party. And we can justify our love. 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

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Countdown to what? Countdown to the release. Girl, you make my day.

You know, it's serious when they get to that point. I want to cut off everything just to get away from you. You're just non-stop, and it's not hot that you be leaving me messages every 10 minutes and then you stop by. When I first met you, you were cool, but it was gang you had me. Thank you, Melly Mel, for sharing my post.

If you're at work and you're bouncing out, I'm glad I could help you ease the tension of the work, baby. It's all about having some fun tonight.

If any of you have someone that this song reminds you of, you can send me a message. 773-789-STEW. Or you can put it right there in the stew pot. Just say one.

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And in the morning when you're waking up, I give you loving when the sun comes up. And in the night when we turn out the lights, we'll be closer, baby, is that alright? Hey, I like circles. So if your waist is going in a circular motion, how it's got to be. So if you give it all to me, I'm gonna be what you want. We take those. Never giving up, never giving up, cause I love it when we kiss it, and I love it when we touch. Every moment, everything that I wanna be, yeah. Really hashtag happy. No letting go. 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

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Don't be shy. 773-789-STEW. You can call me, you can text me. 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

Love, leading backing band in South Florida, Code Red. 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It's called Dance Crush. Before that, we heard from Corrick. 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

just 10 more to go. 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

Yep. This is it, folks. You know we belong together. The end of the road. I don't have no time for you to be playing my heart like this. I want to thank you. Forever, baby. One and all. We belong together. And you know that I'm right. We'll do this again soon, okay? Peace and love. Enjoy each other. Hug somebody. Said we'd be forever. Tell someone you love that you love them. And I'm not talking about Eros love. I'm talking about just regular, good, take care of each other love. Because believe it or not, we all are one. So take care of each other. Look out for someone in your community. Remember, your community is not just the development you live in, but it spreads far and wide. So whether you walk, ride or drive, those that you pass on the bus, on the plane, on the boat, on the train, these are all your neighbors and your friends. Do something nice for one of them today, because you never know who's going to do something nice for you tomorrow. My name is DJ Kevin Stew. This is how I like to do it, to you, for you, and with you. Take care until Monday. The night shift with DJ Kevin Stew. It's community and finance.

Greetings, greetings, greetings, and tell it to let's have some fun. Here we go. Kicking it off with a little new music. I just might play this again later on. It's called Congo Bongo Empress. It's a follow-up to the hit Jadan single.

Hey, listen, if you guys in South Florida, you can catch the Congo Bongo man himself, Jadon, with Shana Lee, Ferna Burna, Jayot, and Alexander Starr performing live at the third annual Caribbean Celebrity Basketball Game. Don't want to miss it. It'll be happening at the VEH Youth Enrichment Center down in Miramar, 7000 Miramar Parkway.

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It's not your regular musical.

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0: Working out with Tiffany Silva from the Still Searching album. Track is called Spend the Night. 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

sit down and you just wind up just a little bit. Does that work? 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How about that?

tell me where you're from. Since you came along, you guys in the pot, where you from? 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